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6: Who or what would you pay good money to see in person? Right now, Victor Wembanyama is number one. Deontay's number two. Shohei Ohtani is number three. That means we're up to
5: number four.
6: All right, E-Dog, who's number four on your list?
7: All right, so for me, I'd pay good money to go see the Aurora Borealis. Aurora Borealis.
6: Nice.
7: Aurora Borealis.
6: Look at you.
7: How about that? Three times
6: Eric wants to see the world.
7: I want to see the world, man.
6: You're like Larry Crown.
7: If I'm spending my money, I'm spending money on things that I can't just turn on the television and be like, hey, that was great.
6: Only thing missing is Julia Roberts going to the whole world side with you, Larry Crown.
7: Hey.
8: I like it.
7: I forget what's her name? Julia Roberts' character's name was in that.
6: But Mercedes.
7: Larry Crown needs a Mercedes.
6: Mercedes. So. Yeah,
7: come on.
6: If Mercedes, Julia Roberts, you're in good standing. HD, who's number four on your list?
8: I am going with, you know what, E, there's a little song. Could you hit it for me, please?
9: Outstanding.
6: Girl, you knocked me out.
8: Girl, you know, you knocked me out.
6: Okay. All right.
8: I am going with Charlie Wilson and then also the Gap Band. So I always wanted to see Charlie Wilson by himself.
6: Okay.
8: But if, you know, the Gap Band wanted to join him, I wouldn't mind seeing that as well.
6: Okay. So I like that. That's number four on your list. Number four on my list, Knicks winning a world championship. I'd pay good money for that. Maybe not $100,000. But I might pay close to that. They have not won an NBA championship in 53 years, since 1973. Yes, I believe it was like the earth wasn't flat. The moon wasn't made of cheese. They actually did do that. It's been 53 years. I would pay damn good money to see that, hopefully this year, for the New York Knicks to win an NBA championship. So that's number four on my list, Shannon.
9: All right, I had the Knicks somewhere on my list here, but since you mentioned it, I'm going to double down on that. But not just the Knicks championship. I would pay good money to be at a Knicks championship parade and being on one of those floats. I've said this since I was a kid. Look, I'm getting on a float. If the Knicks ever win a championship in my lifetime, I'm getting on a float.
6: Like,
9: I know
6: something.
9: There's millions of people in New York. There's going to be millions of people out there if there was ever a ticket tape parade for a New York Knicks championship. Look, as Denzel Washington said, I'm leaving
6: here with something.
9: I'm going to the parade, and I'm going to be on the float. So I got Knicks championship parade for my number four.
6: All right, HD, what's number four on your list? We got two for the Knicks, and although Eric's inspired choice, Aurora Borealis.
8: I chose Charlie Wilson.
6: Oh, you chose Charlie Wilson?
8: And
6: So the Knicks automatically win. Just like they beat Atlanta in the series, we beat Charlie Wilson here for number four on things or people he would say and pay good money to see in person. That means we're up to
10: number five.
6: So I get a chance to lead off on this one. Center court at Wimbledon. I'm a tennis nut, tennis fan. That's hallowed ground. I know that Carlos Alcaraz is not going to play, being out with a wrist injury. You could have two scrubs there play at center court at Wimbledon, and I wouldn't care. After seeing it on TV for so, so many years, that would be hallowed ground for me. So I got center court Wimbledon in England at the All London Tennis Club. That's number five on my list, Shannon Penn.
9: All right, I want to credit our very own Eric Hammond for coming up with tremendous selections today. Like very worldly, very international.
8: Like yes. Very thought out.
9: Very
8: too.
9: Thought Completely. Out. So along those same lines, I had an international event as well.
6: All right.
9: I want to go to Carnival in Rio de Janeiro.
8: Oh!
9: I want to go to Carnival.
8: Wow. Oh, I almost came out my shirt.
9: And if you was at Carnival, you would. Like, I got to experience it. From the floats, from the dancing, from the music, the excitement, the life, the celebrations of life and culture.
6: Sure.
9: And so many things that you would be able to experience see and feel and in some cases smell. Like, the whole event, the whole vibe. Mm-hmm. Initially, I was thinking Mardi Gras. No. I want Carnival in Rio de Janeiro as my number five.
6: That's great. There's no way in hell Yamina's going to let you go, but go right ahead with your band.
8: So, as far
6: as that goes, HD, what's number five on your list? We should have two for Rio based on that, but I got center court for me. We got Rio for Shannon. So, HD, what's number? Well, we got to send you for last. You're going to need to compose yourself. E-Dog, what's number five on your list?
7: Sorry, I'm just enjoying it.
6: Me too.
7: Number five on my list. I'm going to go to the Serengeti. We're going to go to Serengeti National Park.
6: My wife's cousin went last year. It changed her life. Completely changed her
7: just
6: life.
7: It's like a real-life documentary.
6: It really is.
7: You know, you get to...
6: Yeah.
7: Man.
6: Yeah, that's
7: there's
6: going to
7: be a lot of that going on, too. A lot of waving, keep yourself cool in the hot Serengeti.
6: Do not be a gazelle to the cheetah.
7: Hippos and...
6: Do not be a gazelle to the cheetah.
7: I'm more scared of hippos, to be honest.
6: Sure, I'm scared of anything out there in Serengeti.
7: Hippos are deadly, man.
8: What was your choice, E?
6: The Serengeti.
7: Serengeti.
6: Serengeti Safari in Africa. Yes.
8: Okay.
6: Last but not least, HD, what's number five on your list?
8: Oh, Lord.
6: I know where you're going.
8: We going to Carnival. Me and Shannon.
6: I know where you're going.
8: Me and Shannon going to Carnival, man. We paying that money. I'm sorry. We are paying that money. We going to be out there dancing, having us a good time. I'm going to be drinking my RK Zero Proof. Having me a hell of a time, too.
6: Oh, my goodness. Like, that was a surprise there. So we got Carnival in Rio. That is number five.
8: Well, hold on. I am not done.
6: Oh, yeah?
8: As a matter of fact, I'm going to put my 5-hour energy in my RK Zero Proof.
6: Oh, my God.
8: Oh, Lord. We're going to have us a time. A time will be had. Ain't that right, Shannon?
9: What he said.
6: Both of your hearts going to be beating 200 beats an hour going there to Rio, as far as that goes. So Rio Carnival in Rio de Janeiro, that is number five. Last but not least.
10: Number six.
6: All right, Shannon Penn, lead it off. What's number six?
9: You know, what's interesting, just looking at this list, we had no American football up here. Because I was thinking football, soccer, maybe World Cup. We had no American football up here.
6: Okay.
9: So I was going with that. But then I thought about, for my number six, what I would pay good money, I would pay good money to go see, LeBron James. Last game, like to be their experience, because I never got to see Michael Jordan play in person.
6: Okay.
9: I've seen LeBron play 3 times, I believe. Yeah, three times in person. But to be there and experience his last game in person will be tremendous. I mean, think about it. He's been part of our sports lexicon here for over 2 decades now. So, absolutely, LeBron
8: James'
9: last game.
8: Who's your GOAT, Shannon?
9: It's Michael Jordan. You know how many times I cried after he beat the Knicks in the playoffs? Yeah. You got the nerve to ask me who my GOAT is?
6: Exactly. Well, when that happens in 2032, get your tickets now involving LeBron James and his last game. HD, what's number six on your list?
8: I'm going with a safari. I would pay money to go on a safari as well.
6: Okay.
8: I'm with you, E.
6: Yeah, that safari thing, man. Come with my favorite animal is a cheetah.
7: Well, I have to come in here and give my number six.
6: Go ahead, give your number six.
7: And you know, look, Carnival de Rio de Janeiro. I'm glad it made the list.
6: Mm-hmm. You and every, you and every other red-blooded American male listening to this show.
7: Right after that, great time in Rio de Janeiro.
6: Mm-hmm.
7: But then right after that, head over to Christ the Redeemer statue. That's my number six.
6: Need to go to Christ the Redeemer statue for all the sins in Rio.
7: One of the seven wonders of the world.
8: You know what you should have done? You should have just said the seven wonders of the world as one thing.
7: As just one, it encapsulates it all?
6: Yeah. Yeah, you should probably do that. Mm.
8: Is it? Hold on. Probably. Is it seven now, or is it?
6: It's always been seven.
7: I think it varies like throughout
8: history. Yeah, I think the number changes.
6: Yeah, but let's keep it at seven. It's been seven for this long for centuries.
9: All right, Future Selection Committee, the seven wonders of the world. Future Selection Committee.
6: Oh, God.
7: What are the actual seven wonders?
6: God, that would take us everywhere.
7: Freddie and Harry picked the seven wonders of the world.
6: And I guarantee they would be part of the original seven wonders of the world.
8: Magic City going to be one. I'll tell you that right now.
6: I'm with you. Safari. I'm with you guys. I've known a couple of people that have done that Serengeti and everything. My cousin Nell, my wife's cousin Nell, she actually had like an electric fence between her and hyenas when she went to Africa. That was the only thing separating her from Mufasa and Whoopi Goldberg doing hyenas. Exactly. But Safari is number six. There's no doubt about that. So those are our top six things, part of our selection committee. Who or what would we pay good money to see in person? Victor Wembanyama, the French Eiffel Tower, he's number one. Beyonce, because she's Beyonce at number two. Shohei Ohtani, the Dodgers, especially pitching. This way you can see him pitch and hit in the same game. That's number three. A Knicks championship parade that I hope will happen in 2026. That's at number four. Le Carnaval in Rio de Janeiro.
8: Lord,
6: that's 95.
8: Mercy.
6: We got the Lord have mercy, Harry Douglas. And six, African Safari. What or who would you pay good money to see in person? 888-SAY-ESPN, 888-72.
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3: I'm Marty Halsberger. NBA Game 3 of the Eastern Conference Finals in Cleveland. The Knicks get it done.
4: Brunson in the backcourt again will take his time before he brings it across with 1:50 on the game clock. Cavs fans heading for the exits. Brunson, an easy layup as the Cavs just gave up. Kenny Atkinson calls a timeout. The lead is 16, and the Knicks fans here at Rocket Arena are roaring.
3: Dave Pasch on ESPN Radio. New York takes a commanding 3-0 lead in that series with a 121-108 victory. Jalen Brunson had 30 for the Knicks, who shot 56% from the floor and 89% from the line. NHL Game 2 of the Eastern Conference Finals goes into overtime. Carolina beats Montreal 3-2. Nikolaj Ehlers wins it with his second goal of the game. Josh Anderson nets 2 for the Canadiens. That series is now tied 1-1. Baseball, the Dodgers all over the Brewers 11-3. LA's Teoscar Hernandez drove in 6, a career high. The Reds beat the Cardinals 7-6 in 11 in Game 2 of their doubleheader. St. Louis won Game 1 8-1. Jake Irvin and the Nationals bullpen held Atlanta to just one hit in a 2-0 victory over Atlanta. Paul Skeen suffers his second straight loss as Toronto beat the Pirates 5-2. Steven Kolek tosses a complete game four-hitter. Kansas City beat the Mariners 5-0. Linebacker Abdul Carter among the Giants players today who shut down speculation that quarterback Jackson Dart's political views were causing division in the locker room. Dart introduced President Trump at a pep rally yesterday.
5: Hey, it's Michelle Smallman, and coming up Monday, Dak and the Cowboys, as well as Joe Burrow and the Bengals, they've been the darlings of the offseason, but I'll tell you if I'm buying any of the hype. 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
4: Brunson has it, he'll bring it to the front court, and he will dribble it out. The New York Knicks are one win away from a trip to the NBA Finals for the first time since 1999. The Knicks, behind 30 from Jalen Brunson, beat the Cleveland Cavaliers 121-108 to take a 3-0 series lead.
6: That final call courtesy of ESPN Radio, and yes, a 3-0 commanding 3-0 series lead. Yeah, it's given. Go New York, go New York, go. 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If you want to give us a call and talk all things Knicks and how they have played throughout the entirety of the playoffs, give us a call at 1-888-729-3776, 1-888-SAY-ESPN. Keith Irizarry, along with Tanitra Batiste. And this Knicks team has been so very dominant. We're talking about just the 10th team ever, Keith, to win 10 straight playoff games in just one postseason, tied for the fifth longest playoff winning streak in NBA history after disposing of the Cleveland Cavaliers at their home 121-108 tonight. And literally, I don't think that, you know, you hear a lot of times the commanding 3-0 lead. You hear a lot of times the dominant play, but literally, whether it was on the offensive side, the defensive side, the starting five, the second unit, the New York Knicks have really, really played about a complete series, if not a complete postseason, of course, but talking about this series, but they've played about as complete of a series as I've seen a team play in a long time.
7: Go back to your history thing. So the 3-0 leads, that's never been done, never been thwarted. 160-0 teams that are 3-0. Only four times has a team actually forced a game seven. Last time was in 2023, the Heat and the Celtics. The thing about this Knicks team, Tanitra, is they are perfectly constructed. They have everything that you would want from a team. And I think the path through the East has gone as well as it can go for them. You know, the fact that I'm not taking anything away from the Knicks, but the fact that they didn't have to play the Celtics, they played the Sixers, and I don't believe that, like, the Sixers getting by the Celtics felt like their big win. Boom, now you have the letdown, right? I know you're in the Atlanta area, but, like, the Knicks were just a better team than the Hawks. They fall down 2-1, boom, they wake up, they change their offense a little bit, done. Now even this Cavaliers team, it's kind of like the Cavaliers came back and battled back and beat the Pistons, and boom, now they're falling short. So all the stars have aligned for the Knicks to get to the spot.
6: Yeah, and I think that's fair, and I think that's okay, because how many times have the Knicks almost done it, right? You looked at the series against the Indiana Pacers, and you're like, wow. Like, you thought that maybe that was going to be the time. It wasn't the time for the Knicks. So, yeah, give the Knicks a world of credit for being able to take advantage. Not their fault that somehow the Sixers found a way to come back against the Celtics and probably used all the gas in the tank in that seven-game series. Not their fault that the Cleveland Cavaliers had to do the same to overcome the Detroit Pistons. The New York Knicks took care of the business that they were supposed to take care of. They played the teams that were in front of them, and as you mentioned, other than the two Hawks games, which save a couple baskets by C.J. McCollum, you've got 2 1-point losses. Other than that, they have played absolutely brilliantly and darn near perfect, and you just got to tip your hat to a team that, again, is simply one win away from going to the NBA Finals for the first time since 1999. And the guy who's leading the charge for them, Knicks head coach Mike Brown, let's hear from him postgame.
8: Our guys played a good game. Chris Gent challenged our guys to start the game right, especially with the execution of the first play, and our guys did it. Our guys, they were locked in from the beginning of the game, and it showed through that first offensive play, through the first few minutes of the game. We got a lot of great contributions from our guys. You know, Josh was the connector that he was. 9 rebounds, 5 assists, 4 steals. OG was fantastic. He hit some timely buckets for us. Play after play after play after play. He had 21. He was really, really good. 7 rebounds. And, you know, he did a pretty good job of trying to keep Allen off the glass. That's who he matched up with. Cat, I mean, he was our hub. Offensively, 7 assists, zero turnovers. He was really good for us offensively, and defensively, you know, the 3 steals, but his ability to fire back in the pick and roll situation was really good. Mikhail, I mean, man, he just got to his spots. Mikhail got to his spots all night. He hit big shot after big shot, and on top of that, he had 6 rebounds, and then trying to defend James, you know, well, Hall of Famer, without fouling him, this really good ball game from Mikhail. Jalen, he's MVP. He's MVP candidate. He's supposed to do what he did tonight. He's got to go score it, or he's got to command a double team and make the game easier for everybody else. Our bench, everybody that came on the floor, they played great minutes for us, but I got to take my hat off to Landry. You know, we put him on the floor in Josh's spot. They're paying a lot of attention to Jalen. Somebody's going to be open if the floor is spaced, and we're getting off the ball in a timely manner. And literally, because of the way they're playing D, we're just playing conceptually. We're really trying to play fast, trying to space the floor the right way, trying to touch the paint, trying to make quick decisions with the basketball. So our guys are just doing a great job playing out of our concepts, especially when they're blitzing, soft blitzing, kind of zoning up and doing different things defensively. But Landry was huge. And then, you know, on the other end of the floor, he's got to match up with a guy like Donovan Mitchell, which is a tough cover for anybody. And you're not going to stop him, but you got to work your tail off. And Landry's trying to work. Two things happened in the second half. I thought throughout the whole game, I thought we did a good job of trying to play fast. We want to play fast against these guys at every opportunity we can get. We don't want to go against their set defense all the time. So we got to keep trying to play fast. And then our guys did a better job in the second half of trying to defend without fouling. They tried to show their hands and lead with their chest. And we got to continue to do that in game four.
6: Yeah, Keith, I definitely think that there were a couple of things that Coach Mike Brown talked about as far as the tempo and kind of like setting the pace for this team from the tip-off.
7: All right, so you score 37 points in that first quarter. Really, it was 39, but one of the Karl-Anthony Towns basket got negated because of a shot clock violation that I don't think was correct anyway. But you score 37 points. And again, to open the show, we talked about the word desperation. The Cavaliers were the team that was supposed to come home and be desperate for a win. Instead, it was the Knicks who played like their season was on the line. They played like we can't let or allow the Cavaliers to breathe it all, any life into their season. Let's end this now and go up 3-0 and make sure we have the stranglehold on this series. And, you know, you mentioned, you know, the Atlanta Hawks series too, the 2-1 point wins. Like, this Knicks team has been virtually perfect this entire postseason, and they've had the highs and the lows of losing those two games to the Hawks, then, you know, sweeping your way through the Sixers, then opening up game one of this series and having to have the miraculous comeback from down 22 points with, you know, the 7.5 minutes left in the fourth quarter. They've seen all the highs and the lows. And then let's spin it a little bit more backwards too. Another thing you mentioned, the highs and the lows of losing that series to the Pacers last year.
6: Sure.
7: Oftentimes, if you talk to people who either cover the NBA or played in the NBA, they will tell you, you need to have your lumps. You need to have those losses and those moments that light the fire underneath you. And especially when it's the same similar core group, the Knicks have gone through all of that now. Now it's time to close this series out and start making a look towards the finals.
6: Yes, yes. The NBA playoffs are on ESPN Radio. 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But there is more to dig into in the Eastern Conference Finals. We'll hear from the Cavs following this loss. 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
6: 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Nick DeLuca here with you. 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
8: Nick, we start in the NBA where the Knicks keep rolling in an attempt to get back to the finals for the first time this century. 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
9: Brunson has it. He'll bring it to the front court and he will dribble it out. The New York Knicks are one win away from a trip to the NBA Finals for the first time since 1999. The Knicks, behind 30 from Jalen Brunson, beat the Cleveland Cavaliers 121-108 to take a 3-0 series lead.
5: Number 4.
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10: Front end of the double play and swings and drives one to deep right field toward the corner. This is way back. This ball is going. It's gone. Goodbye. Bang, zoom goes Jorbit Vivas. Muscling up with a leadoff home run here in the top of the fifth inning.
5: Number 3.
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11: Bunt up the first base line. Salazar towards second. A behind-the-back flip at second base from Nico Horner, and he gets him. The two-time Gold Glover making his case for a third. And I don't know how that just worked, but it did, and it was magical.
12: And I'm not even sure why he did that, actually. he threw it through his legs on top of that.
11: Oh, my goodness.
13: Number two.
8: Harrison Bader, part of a six-run fifth inning for the Giants on KNBR.
9: Here comes. Swinging a fly ball. Center field hit well. Peters back at the wall.
8: Carolina's Nikolaj Ehlers scores to tie the NHL's Eastern Conference Final on 99.9 The Fan.
9: Now the Canes pushing it back up again. Here's a chance. It's over. Game over. Carolina wins it in overtime. Nikolaj Ehlers does it again. We're tied at one. Going to Montreal for game three.
6: Yeah, lots of good stuff on the ice, on the hardwood, and on the diamond. Paul Skeens on the mound north of the border on Saturday. No problem, though, for the Blue Jay bats.
11: Still nobody out in the pitch to Ernie Clement. He's hit through the left side on the ground of base and into left. Piñango scores. Quick stop sign at third. Sanchez, and it's 3-1 Blue Jays on an Ernie Clement RBI single.
6: Sportsnet 590, the Fan, Clement single, part of four straight hits to chase Skeens in the sixth. Jays win it 5-2. Skeens with losses in consecutive starts for the first time this season, allowed four runs and a career-high nine hits in five-plus innings with two strikeouts, just his second time with fewer than five this season. Couple of NL contenders, the Dodgers all over the Brewers on the road.
14: 0-2 pitch. He swings and hits a high drive down the left field line. This ball is off the pole and gone. It's a three-run home run. Teoscar Hernandez. And the Dodgers take a 4-3 lead in Milwaukee. Light tower power for Teo. His seventh home run.
6: 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End of May always special in college baseball and softball, especially when schools get to places they've never been. Arkansas to the Women's College World Series.
15: Popped up. 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Super regional bridesmaids no more. Arkansas is headed to the Women's College World Series for the first time in school history.
6: Call from ESPN2, Razorbacks on to OKC in the Women's College World Series for the first time ever. 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
13: The Eastern Conference Finals shifts to Cleveland for Game 3 between the Knicks and Cavs.
14: Rebounded Hart. Knicks look to run. Cavs get back. Bridges right side. Drives the lane. Hangs and gets the layup to make it 9-1 Knicks. 2 minutes in and a timeout by Cleveland.
13: The Hurricanes try to weather the storm in Game 2 against Montreal.
15: Haynes can't get it out. Here's Gooley. Passes over. Philip Deneau in front. They score! Josh Anderson. First shot of the game for Montreal. And it's a 1-1 tie.
13: Heading in opposite directions on the diamond.
15: 1-0 pitch. And he hits this well on a line left field. Conforto retreating. And that ball carries over the wall. And it's a two-run homer for Christian Walker. 2-0 Astros. Just four batters into the game.
13: Setting the scene for Spurs Thunder Game 4.
16: You just know Game 4 is going to you're going to have to really earn it if you want to go get that game. And so the gears just start turning on that. And there's times for reflection in the middle of the series, isn't it?
13: Plus, for the first time in school history,
14: Super Regional bridesmaids no more. Arkansas is headed to the Women's College World Series for the first time in school history.
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14: 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Nick DeLuca here with you. Memorial Day weekend is here. Hope it's off to a great start. So much to get to from Saturday. Game 2 of the Eastern Conference Final in the Stanley Cup Playoffs. Full day of baseball action. The Women's College World Series as well. But start with Game 3 of the Eastern Conference Final. Series heading back to Cleveland. The Knicks pulling off the stunning comeback in Game 1, winning wire-to-wire in Game 2. Entered Saturday, never having held a 3-0 series lead in a conference finals in franchise history. These Knicks, though, rewriting some playoff history, trying to push their winning streak to 10. Hadn't lost in a month since going down 2-1 to the Hawks in Round 1. Tough road environment, but they were ready from the jump.

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4: New York is knocking on the door. I'm Chris Smith. The Knicks move within one game of their first NBA Finals appearance in 27 years with the 121-108 victory over the Cavs. Jalen Brunson led all scorers with 30 points, his 16th 25-point playoff game on the road as a Knick, tied for the most in Knicks history with Patrick Ewing. And ESPN's Andre Snelling says Brunson needs to do one thing to pass Ewing as the greatest Knick of all time.
5: If Brunson is able to lead these Knicks and they actually win a championship, in a lot of people's eyes, he would move beyond Ewing and into the air that the older school cats live in. But again, modern day guys tend to get the nod in GOAT conversations over the older school.
4: Heard on ESPN Radio's primetime. The Knicks could sweep their second straight series with a win on Monday night on ESPN Radio, TV, and the app. On the ice in Game 2 of the East Finals, Nick Ehlers had two goals, including the overtime winner, to hand the Hurricanes a 3-2 victory over the Canadiens and knot up their series at one apiece. It's the fourth time in eight seasons that Carolina has reached the conference final, but they've yet to advance. Ehlers could be the catalyst that flips the script as the series shifts to Montreal. On the baseball, where Jake Irvin picks five hitless innings for his first win in nearly 2 months as the Nationals edge the first-place Braves 2-0. But now the Washington right-hander awaits to see if his shoulder is okay. Manager Blake Butera downplayed Irving's injury, though an MRI is set for today to determine if there is an issue that will keep him off the bump.
6: Hey, it's your resident Super Bowl champ Chris Candy coming up Monday. As NFL OTAs continue to roll on, I'll tell you the storylines I'm most paying attention to this week. 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
3: Al Unser Jr. has the lead. One more turn to go. Here they come. Coming to the finish line. Bob Jenkins, who's going to win it?
4: The checkered flag is out. Goodyear makes a move. Little Al wins by just a few tenths of a second. Perhaps the closest finish in the history of the Indianapolis 500.
5: The year was 1992, and Al Unser Jr. had just outdueled Scott Goodyear and secured the first of his two Indy 500 wins, adding to his family's amazing legacy. In Victory Lane, ABC's Jackaroo.
6: There sounds like there's some tears in your voice right now. You just don't know what Indy means.
5: That emotional answer still echoes through this grand facility 35 years later. The question has been posted to others who have experienced the thrill of victory here and to those who have yet to do so. While their answers perhaps aren't as iconic, they are just as poignant. Two-time winner Takuma Sato.
7: Every time I come back to the Indianapolis Motor Speedway, it feels like so special. And, you know, connection with everybody in the paddock, but also fans too. It's an incredible place.
5: Ryan Hunter-Reay says it means family.
8: Every year we go back, I feel so blessed to be able to have a shot at Indy, be there with my family, share it with them, and seeing my boys and what they have grown to respect about the race and seeing that grow on them. And really the family tradition about the place. You hear so many stories about, hey, my grandfather had tickets, you know, been went for 60 years and passed them on. And that's what it's all about.
5: Four-time winner Elio Castroneves.
9: Well, Indy 500 changed my name. You know, they introduced no more my name first and actually Indy 500 champion. So this place is magical.
5: Marcus Ericsson and Alexander Rossi says to define it accurately, you have to experience winning it.
10: It's just something about that race that it's hard to describe, and I think you have to experience it yourself to really feel that the history, the people, the speeds, everything that goes into the Indy 500, there's nothing in the world that's like it.
11: It's everything, and I think that that quote sums it up perfectly, because until you A, experience the race, or B, experience winning the race, there's no adjective that can really explain it properly. It's such an incredible event, it's an incredible month, and to be fortunate enough just to participate in it is an amazing honor, and to be able to be a small part of history by being a winner of it is super special and something that you'll obviously cherish for your whole life.
5: And Paddle Award hopes soon his answer will change.
12: I mean, it's the common denominator to a lot of emotions that I still keep bottled up, because until I get one, those are going
5: to
12: come out.
5: This is Mark James, proud to serve as the voice of the 500 for the 11th time. The field of 33 is assembled and thousands are converging upon this cathedral of speed, and will do so, attempting to feel the emotion that Al Jr. felt in 1992. The never-ending quest by all to define for them what Indy means. We have assembled an incredibly talented stable of broadcasters, producers, and engineers who vow to bring you the sights and sounds. Our collective goal is to enhance the experience for those who are here and offer clarity to the mind's eye while transporting the millions listening around the world to our location. So good morning, good afternoon, or good evening, no matter where in the world you may be. We are at the crossroads of America, the home of the world's greatest race course, and this is the 110th running of the Indianapolis 500-mile race on the Indianapolis Motor Speedway. Right.

0: Luckily, they had carb day to get these cars out on track for a couple of hours and kind of just run them through their paces to kind of get an idea of what they have and at least if they're comfortable with it before they go for a 500-mile race in it. But I think these guys, we saw in practice, they all seem very confident. There's no gremlins now. We had a few cars have issues on carb day, which was thankful we had that session. So hopefully everything's fixed and everyone's ready to get underway.
1: Grip level going to be a concern early with all the rain we've had?
0: Yes, but we couldn't ask for a more perfect day. And to touch on your question, as the rain comes, it kind of lifts some of that grip that's been laid down over the last few days of practice and qualifying here. But I think as soon as we get that first set of pit stops into the race, the track's really going to be starting to come alive. But we couldn't ask for better conditions. It's cloudy right now. It's nice, cool, 69 degrees. The track is the best you're going to see all day long.
1: Well, this sport, doing this, has brought me a lot of fond memories and a lot of great friends. And I'm sure glad that you were standing outside your truck when we were walking through the paddock at Baltimore several years ago now, because that's where this all started. I can't think of anybody I'd rather have next to me today.
0: Oh, same here, Mark. Thank you. It's been a pleasure to know you guys for so long now. It's crazy to think that that was almost 15 years ago when we really talk about it. And to see how things have unfolded, you guys have been a part of the family, and to check this one off the list. I've done a lot of IndyCar races with you guys, but nothing as big as the Indianapolis 500, and man, I'm giddy over here because I feel that energy of here being as a driver sitting here with you, and I'm so happy to be at the Indianapolis Motor Speedway.
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1: Time to meet some of the field of 33 starters for this year's Indy 500. Jack Harvey starts in the 33rd position after failing post-qualifying tech from our affiliate WIMA in Lima, Ohio. His sixth year with the network. Let's welcome Alex Wolf.
8: Thank you very much, Mark James. An honor and a privilege to again be on the radio broadcast of the Indianapolis 500. And great to talk to Jack Harvey rolling off the outside of row 11. Jack, we usually are sharing the pit lane with your pit reporter duties with Fox. What's it been like getting back in the cockpit this month of May?
9: It's been awesome, Matt, honestly. Being a driver is what I've always tried to be, worked towards being. The last couple of years only doing the Indy 500 obviously opened up a lot of free time, and I'm very grateful that Fox took me up on the opportunity to fill that time being in pit lane, but I'd be lying if I

0: turn number one, but Roman Grosjean's going to struggle and fight to the outside. Further back, McLaughlin got around Pillow. In fact, Michael Pillow is spinning. Oh, he got a car up against the outside wall. It's the veteran Ed Carpenter. It was not Pillow. He was fading through the pack and then towards the rear of the field. It is the veteran, the Butler Bulldog, Ed Carpenter. That car swapped 180 degrees, and he pounded the safer barrier. AMR safety crew is there, but the caution is out for the second time. Ed Carpenter's Indy 500 is done.
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1: Time now for another BorgWarner break. Here's the newest face to be immortalized on the iconic BorgWarner trophy. Let's check in with last year's winner, Alex Pillow, brought to you by BorgWarner. Here's Jonathan Grace.
7: Alex Pillow, the pole sitter for the 2023 Indy 500, found victory lane in 2025.
1: Caution on the race course, and he is going to take the checkered flag. Alex Pillow, with caution on the course, takes the checkered flag. Alex Pillow wins the 109th Indianapolis 500.
7: With his face immortalized on the great BorgWarner trophy, Alex Pillow sits among the greats on the timeless Sober Cup.
8: As a driver, as soon as you start learning about the BorgWarner and just the history behind it and just all the traditions about it, you realize the importance about it. But I would say that once you see your face there, it kind of makes it real, right? And can kind of you realize that now you're part of that history. Yeah, that you made it.
7: The four-time series champion has accumulated a lot of hardware in the IndyCar series. But where does the baby Borg live?
8: I have a shelf at home with the Astro Cups and the BorgWarner and some of my Indy 500 helmets and special helmets. So I have just a shelf at home that I can see from the gym when I work out, just to know that I'm working out for that reason.
7: And is there room for more?
8: There's enough room, and I have a big house. I can keep on adding shelves.
1: This break brought to you by BorgWarner, the official turbocharger partner of the NTT IndyCar Series. Let's go to Rob Blackman.
9: Well, Rinus VK did not elect to come in for service on the first yellow. On the second, he does. His pit stop just taking place a moment ago. His strategist, Dave O'Neill, telling him, let's go ahead and pit on this second yellow flag. And that's exactly what he did. Rinus VK gets a full service, including four new tires and more.

0: and an Alex Wolf mom cookie waiting for him in victory lane.
1: You four are the absolute best. Thanks for your work today. Jonathan Grace.
2: Mike Shank, I'm trying to find my way through the crowd. He is currently hugging Felix Rosenquist out of the car. He could barely believe it. He leapt over pit wall like a hurdle jumper. Mike Shank, your two wins in this series have both come at this speedway. This place seems like it's magic for you.
3: Holy shit, what an end. What a great end to an incredible competition there at the end. I really thought we lost it after that yellow. I'm so grateful.
2: What did it take from Felix at the end? He was so quick in qualifying, and he made the difference at the end.
3: That was the fastest race car on the place today, this week. It's it. Just a fast car. And he had the wherewithal. Just awesome. I don't even know where to begin. I'm amazed.
2: We'll let you begin the celebrations. Congratulations, Mike Shank, the number 60 Honda, victorious today.
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4: Oh, man, I'm so happy. One of my best friends just won the Indianapolis 500. And Felix, I mean, it couldn't have happened to a greater guy. I mean, he really is one of the best humans that I know. And for it to come in that fashion, he worked for it. I really thought we were going to see him in the outside wall, but he hung on to it and got it done. So I'm so happy for him and Emile and obviously Stella, their new baby. I mean, it's a great first month of birth for her.
1: Plenty to sort out in the post-race when we come back to the world's greatest race course.
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14: Red 12, you just won the 5500. You just won, buddy. Hey, Bill, that fella. Oh, I wish you were here. Oh, thank you, guys.
2: Felix Rosenquist wins the Indy 500. Scott McLaughlin with a fifth-place finish today. Scott, this race had a little bit of everything. You took your turn up front. How did it work out in terms of strategy? Is that what caught you out ultimately?
15: Yeah. I mean, I don't think we were fast enough in traffic, to be honest, like the other two cars. But, yeah, I think the 12 car was the car of the race today. 60 made the strategy work, and we were 10th with four to go, and I had just two awesome restarts. So I was just sending it in hope, and we came out with third.
2: I don't know if you've seen the finish yet, but that was incredible.
15: I saw my finish, but I didn't see theirs. To be honest, I was looking at Pato and stuff on the inside. So, yeah, anyway, one day it's David's going to win one, and hopefully I will too.
2: Jonathan Grace.
16: Strong, you were oh so close at the end. We saw the words of encouragement from Elio Castroneves. It was a heck of a race for you. Talk me through what you're feeling right now.
17: 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Like, I don't know. I feel like I...

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14: Gilgeous Alexander has been named the league's MVP for the second consecutive year.
15: It's special. And not really for me personally, but more so for, like, the city and the organization.
16: He's there mid-court to Shane. Slicing left. Steps back, fires. He wants three straight away. Give it to him. Cha-ching and Thunder Money Ball. The reigning MVP has his say and 20 tonight in 25 minutes.
15: None of the accolades and all the stuff that's cool on social media, none of that is what I'm after. I'm just after making sure that while I'm doing this thing, I give it my all and I'm not wasting nobody's time.

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14: Audio courtesy of ESPN Radio. We can't wait. A little more than 2 hours away from the pregame between the Thunder and the Spurs. Game four can be heard right here, 7:30 p.m. Eastern on ESPN Radio. It's primetime on ESPN Radio, the ESPN app, Sirius XM Channel 80. 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Donald Ware with you. And let's go back to game one. And I'm talking about right now the Cavaliers and the Knicks. Let's go back to game one when the Cavaliers in the fourth quarter, not in the second half, in the fourth quarter, had a 22-point lead and blew that game. And as a matter of fact, Quentin Richardson, ESPN NBA analyst on the 11 a.m. Sports Center, said the Cavs have not bounced back from game one.
15: I feel like that game one was it was a soul snatcher for the Cavs. It's proven that they haven't been able to recover from it. Like you said, he mentioned it twice, and I think it really sticks out that when you lose those type of games, when it happened, I was waiting to see the response in game two, like, can they recover? But in my mind, after they lost that lead and lost the way they lost in game one, I felt like that was the series right there. But I wanted to give it its just due and just, you know, see how it played out. But everything leads to that game snatched their soul. It took the whole series away and it put them in a bad way to where they can't recover from it.
14: Tim, a 22-point lead for the Cavaliers, who now, by the way, find themselves down 3-1. How much psychological damage did that game one and that blown lead have on the Cavs?
16: Well, here's you know, I'm gonna throw around a word that people get real sensitive about. If you're soft, the psychological damage matters a ton, right? If you are a competitor of the highest kind, of the highest species, whatever you want to call them, then a loss like that makes it so the second game of the series, you're coming out throwing haymakers. You're doing, you're playing the best version of yourself. To use a cross sport analogy here, we saw it with the Carolina Hurricanes in the NHL, right? Game one, they got embarrassed. Game two, they came out and controlled that action, only gave up 12 shots in a game and overtime. The Cavs didn't do that. Now, you may have thought I just called them soft. I'm not doing that, right? The Donovan Mitchell hive, I don't need to hear from you right now. But there's also the second thing that you have to ask, right? Did it psychologically ruin them, or down 22 in the fourth quarter, did the Knicks find the secret sauce, the basketball way to beat the Cavs that they haven't been able to solve yet? They pretty much just started putting James Harden in every kind of situation defensively.

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5: 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We are getting you ready for Game 3 of the Western Conference Final between the Avalanche and Golden Knights from Las Vegas. The Golden Knights lead the series 2-0. Last night in Raleigh, the Hurricanes and Canadiens met for Game 2 of the Eastern Conference Final. It was 2-2 in overtime.
6: Near side, Robinson to the corner. Wound out by Jankowski, Will Carrier. Powers out, turns it by Jankowski, who is defended by Dobson. Montreal out to center. Chopped along but not deep by Kapanen. At center, the Canes on the attack. Over the line, a shot. They score! Nikolaj Ehlers wins it in overtime. And the Carolina Hurricanes have tied the East Final at 1.
5: Our John Forslund on the outstanding call. That was the second goal of the game and fourth of the playoffs for Nikolaj Ehlers. The Hurricanes won it 3-2 to even up the series at 1 game apiece. This was only the second conference final win for the Hurricanes in their last 15 tries. After scoring the overtime game winner, Nikolaj Ehlers spoke to Sportsnet, and he was asked how important it was that they got the split before the series shifts to Montreal.
7: Obviously not what we wanted. We wanted to go to Montreal with two wins, but, you know, they're a great team. They came out ready to go in that first game, and we weren't. This is going to be a tough series, sir. They're a really good team, but so are we. So to go to Montreal and play in that building is going to be pretty cool.
5: Hurricanes head coach Rob Brindamore gave his reaction to their big win in Game 2.
8: Nothing's really been accomplished other than we can kind of trash that first game, and now we got it. Didn't really start the series now in the way we have to look at it. The good news is I think we feel good about, okay, we know what we need to do.
5: Hurricanes goaltender Frederick Anderson hit a bump in the road in Game 1 of that series, allowing 5 goals, but he bounced back in Game 2. He stopped 10 of the 12 shots he faced for the win. It was the 9th time in 10 playoff games this series allowed 2 goals or fewer. Game 3 of the Eastern Conference Finals tomorrow night in Montreal. 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Now it's time to join our John Ollers, Billy Jaffe, and Steve Goldstein, who are standing by in Las Vegas to call Game 3 of the Western Conference Final. I am Rob Brender. Enjoy the hockey, everybody. 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
11: Back to the point. Burns shot didn't get through. Rebound there in the slot. And they score. The Avs get a bounce.
10: Tonight, the Vegas Golden Knights host the Colorado Avalanche in Game 3 of the Western Conference Final.
11: Keeping it in. Eichel gets it over and they score. Barbashev with a bullet off the post and in.
10: Now, live from T-Mobile Arena in Las Vegas, Nevada, here are John Ahlers, Billy Jaffe, and Steve Goldstein.
12: Coming into the Western Conference Finals since November the 1st, the Colorado Avalanche had sat atop the entire National Hockey League. They would win the President's Trophy, which has not proven to be a sure thing when it comes to winning a Stanley Cup. Only 8 of 39 President's Trophy winning teams have gone on to hoist the Stanley Cup. But when you win 8 of your first 9 games in the Stanley Cup playoffs, it looks like it could be a foregone conclusion. But perhaps the pillow fight in the Pacific was a little more violent than we all realized, because the Vegas Golden Knights have a 2-0 lead after 2 games at Ball Arena in Denver. John Ahlers alongside Billy Jaffe. Steve Goldstein is the third member of our broadcast team. He will join us momentarily. 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